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2: I went after someone in my comments the other day. I had Stella Lefty on my podcast, the Bobbycast. And so I put a clip up and he was going after her and was being so mean. I went to his page because I wanted to see what he was about. And he's someone trying to make it as an artist. And so I commented under him and I said, hey, two things I would do. I would take down your comment. I'd also take down you playing on your Instagram. Both suck. I got a voicemail from that person.
3: Okay.
4: Wow. 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
5: Hey, Bobby Bones, it's Ben from Myrtle Beach. You yelled at me on Instagram about a comment I left on your post with Stella Lefty. I don't know if you got my other comment, but I just wanted to apologize to you. It was distasteful to comment that, and I do apologize. Bye.
3: Well, there you go.
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5: Becky and David Roach were about to celebrate 60 years of marriage, and their grandson was like, man, we need to do something special. 60 years is amazing. So secretly, he went behind their back, got everybody together, lost relatives, people from elementary school, and brought them together and recreated their wedding day.
6: Oh, wow.
7: Oh,
6: their
7: wow.
6: Whole wedding day.
7: Not just like a surprise with everybody.
5: Yeah. He recreated the wedding.
7: I guess there were a lot of old pictures.
5: Yeah.
7: So he did his best to do
6: by,
7: that.
6: By lost relatives, you mean like long lost?
5: Yeah, like ones they didn't talk to anymore.
7: Not like ones trapped in the forest, yeah. In the mountains we do sometimes.
5: Right. Yeah. Not like that. And she used to be an elementary school teacher. So he went and found people that were in her classes and said, hey, will you come to the wedding? Surprise her.
6: That's cool.
7: Is it weird? I'm surprised that they were alive.
6: The
7: if they're 60, I think it's 60 years.
5: 60 years of marriage. Let's that's
7: a long
5: time.
7: Married 20 years old.
5: Oh gosh,
7: they're all 80.
6: Oh okay.
7: A lot of them probably ain't gonna be around.
6: Mm-hmm. True.
7: So shout out to everybody who's alive.
5: Yeah, they were married in 1967.
7: That grandson, that's pretty cool.
5: Probably her favorite grandkid, right?
7: For the day, at least. Yeah. Good story. That's what it's all about.
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2: Hey, it's Bobby Bones here with Amy. 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
2: I went after someone in my comments the other day. 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And so I put a clip up and he was going after her and was being so mean. 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And he's someone trying to make it as an artist. And so I commented under him and I said, hey, two things I would do. I would take down your comment. 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Both suck. I got a voicemail from that person.
0: Okay.
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0: 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Tomorrow morning at 6:30, someone's trying to get somebody else on the show in trouble with the law. Next level, they could be in big trouble. 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

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Cranking up Morgan, Luke, Lainey, and more for moms, cowboys, and country rebels. 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

0: hard to believe some people don't enjoy the long runs of music we play in our bull rides. 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
0: 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Another one starts right now on the Bull 97.3. 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
1: I went after someone in my comments the other day. 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And so I put a clip up and he was going after her and was being so mean. 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And he's someone trying to make it as an artist. And so I commented under him and I said, hey, two things I would do. I would take down your comment. I'd also take down you playing on your Instagram. Both suck. I got a voicemail from that person.
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1: Tomorrow morning at 6:30, someone's trying to get somebody else on the show in trouble with the law. 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
1: I went after someone in my comments the other day. 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And so I put a clip up and he was going after her and was being so mean. I went to his page because I wanted to see what he was about. And he's someone trying to make it as an artist. And so I commented under him and I said, hey, two things I would do. I would take down your comment. 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

0: 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Here's what you may have missed.
1: I went after someone in my comments the other day. I had Stella Lefty on my podcast, the Bobbycast. And so I put a clip up and he was going after her and was being so mean. I went to his page because I wanted to see what he was about. And he's someone trying to make it as an artist. And so I commented under him and I said, hey, two things I would do. I would take down your comment. I'd also take down you playing on your Instagram. Both suck. I got a voicemail from that person.
2: Okay.
3: Wow. 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
4: Hey, Bobby Bones. 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I don't know if you got my other comment, but I just wanted to apologize to you. It was distasteful to comment that, and I do apologize. 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

beer joint with a few of the guys. This cute little country girl caught my eye. And boy, let me tell you, she was the prettiest thing I'd ever seen in a pair of boots. 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And that's when I realized that she was every cowboy's dream come true.

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The Bull. 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From the Jeff Pereira Home Energy Studios. Cranking up Morgan, Luke, Lainey, and more from moms, cowboys, and country rebels. 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
7: All right, coming up, we'll talk about kissing strangers, babies, and people do that. It's wild. Overexposed celebrities, who's on our list. In a second, we'll talk tipping and not a job. Where it's like, should I be tipped or not? But why rich people are the worst tippers? I never thought about it like this. But we got that coming up. Got a big show. Glad everybody's here. All right, let's get started.

0: There's a guy in Wisconsin who landed his helicopter at Cabela's because he just didn't want to drive. The drive was too long.
1: Legit.
2: That's so cool.
0: All right, hit the clip.
3: That's a helicopter in the Cabela's parking lot, just sitting there in the back corner like another pickup truck you might see. The deputy was called there after the chopper made its landing.
4: And the 69-year-old pilot told the deputy he flew in because, quote, the drive was too long and he wanted to skip all the roundabouts.
3: Fair.
4: Turns out he was fully licensed, followed FAA rules, landed safely, and cooperated with questions. In the end, no violations, no arrests, just one very memorable parking lot.
0: Where did he land? Just in the park? You can just land at a parking lot?
5: I was wondering if Cabela's had a helipad.
1: No,
2: I didn't. He's literally in the parking lot.
0: He just lands in the parking lot.
2: Back right corner.
1: That's crazy.
0: You can just, if you're licensed, you can just land in a parking lot?
1: I mean, they said no citations were given, but how many spaces do you think you need?
5: Well, because that blade.
0: No.
2: More than
0: 60.
1: Okay.
5: Because you don't want to be anywhere near, because you can't have people like walking.
0: You know? And also, if the parking lot's pretty empty, that means traffic isn't that bad. Drive! It's on a packed Saturday, you ain't landing the helicopter in that parking lot.
1: I can't believe you can just fly a helicopter and land anywhere.
0: Same. That's from WBAY. Same. So, we've talked about tipping a bunch. And I was reading a story as to why rich people, a lot of times, are worse tippers. I never thought about this. I take pride in tipping because I needed tips growing up. Didn't matter my job, if I worked at a marina, if I was waiting tables. I had so many jobs where I depended on the kindness of others and I was going to give the greatest service. And people would be like, here, have some tips. But there would be rich people coming to this restaurant that I worked and they would, for the most part, be the worst tippers. And I would go, they have money. Why aren't they giving it? I have been enlightened by this story from Reader's Digest.
5: Oh,
0: of all places.
5: Your favorite.
0: Do you know this?
5: No, I don't. But I have two different theories.
0: I bet one of them's right.
5: Oh, okay.
0: You're a pretty smart person.
5: You
0: go
5: want
0: ahead.
5: Me to say it?
0: Yeah.
5: One theory is they grew up wealthy and they never had to work in the service industry. So they don't really know what it's like.
0: What is your other theory?
5: My other theory is that they are wealthy because they're frugal.
0: Mm-hmm.
5: And they save a lot. Mm-hmm.
1: That's why they're rich.
5: Yeah.
0: Your first theory is exactly right.
5: Oh.
0: Because you would think, and they did food delivery and Uber Eats, DoorDash, even pizza places. And they asked in each town which neighborhoods are the best to go to. And they never picked the rich neighborhoods, which they thought was weird. The best tips come from middle and lower class because the people that live in that had to have those type of jobs and they know how hard it is to make it and they had to rely on tips, so they tip well. How about that?
1: That's interesting.
2: Dang.
0: Experts say it's because they know what workers go through and it's all about empathizing. Good job for you for thinking about that. I just was like, I hate rich people. I just settled on I hate rich people and I was and because the richest people for the most part left the worst tips. And it's because they don't know how much we need it. So it's not that they're being bad in their own mind going, I'm selfish. I'm keeping it. It's that they don't understand the value of what a tip can do to someone. It can pay their car insurance.
1: Wow.
0: Not all at once. That'd be a heck of a tip.
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1: If you're house sitting, do you want to make sure they turn the cameras off inside the house? Now, that's what a listener's talking to us about. 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We also have the Bonehead coming up. All that on the way. Glad everybody's here. And don't forget our YouTube channels at Bobby Bones Show. We're back in a second.
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1: 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I've been around country music for a long time. One thing I've learned is that the moments that you remember the most are not always the massive shows that you go to. They're not always under the bright lights in front of 20,000 people. Sometimes they're the moments that feel way more personal. Songwriter telling the story behind a song you've known forever. An artist taking requests or sharing memories or connecting with fans in a way that doesn't happen inside of a massive stadium or arena. The room feels smaller, the music feels closer, and before you know it, you're just in the show. You're part of the show. 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

0: Hello, Bobby Bones. I'm a college student. I'm always looking for ways to make extra money. Some family friends went on a three-week vacation, asked me to house sit while they're gone. Easy money. Two rules: no parties, no overnight guests. Not an issue anyway. A couple days after getting in, I noticed a camera in the living room. Then I found another one by the back door and another in the kitchen. They never mentioned they had cameras inside the house. I understand wanting security while you're away, but now I feel like they could be watching me. Would I be wrong if I unplugged them? Signed, house sitter being watched. Yes.
1: Yes, she would be wrong to unplug them?
0: Yes.
1: Or he? Yeah.
0: Yes.
1: Okay. Yeah, you can't unplug them.
0: If you find one in the toilet, call the cops.
1: Right.
0: Or the bathroom, or even the bedroom.
1: Oh, for sure, the bedroom.
0: Yeah, you can
1: unplug that one.
0: Yeah, I agree. But the ones that are in the house on purpose, I don't think they put them there for you. And also, the name of the game is you got to watch their stuff, and that's their stuff. And if they want to watch the inside of their house to make sure that it's secure, they get to. You don't unplug the cameras. You can ask them, I guess, if you want. But as soon as you unplug a camera, they're going to think you're doing something like having a party or having somebody stay over. Also, you agreed to watch the house, and in the house, they have the cameras. So, you know, you can't unplug.
1: Yeah.
0: What do you think?
1: No, I don't think you can unplug. The only place, I just guess you hang out in your bedroom. Like, I would feel weird sitting there if I was watching TV.
0: Why would you watch TV? Who cares? I'm not doing anything.
1: No, I'll just watch it on my phone in my room, or I'll read a book.
0: I think if you found cameras, like, all nanny cammed through the house and they didn't know that you knew, that would be weird. But if the cameras are obviously seen, they know you know there are cameras there, so they're not trying to get you doing anything.
1: I get it. I'm just giving them an option of, like, yeah, if you don't want to be watched, you can go hole up in your room.
0: Just get in a sleeping bag, cover your head. Just have your eyes watching the show. You cannot unplug the cameras.
1: Yeah, definitely.
0: It's inside their house. This is their normal part of living. You can't unplug the cameras. But if you do find one in the toilet or the bathroom, call the cops. That's cop worthy, right?
1: I would think so, because I'd be worried how many other people they've recorded before you.
0: Yeah, who wants the toilet thing? People get busted for putting cameras in toilets.
1: Yes, they do.
0: Like, that's so gross. It's sick, but it's also gross.
1: Yeah.
0: Who wants that?
1: I do not know.
0: Yeah, either. All right, close it up. Mr. Bobby Bones. Yeah.

0: It's amazing how many people want to touch other people's babies without asking. Like, would you ever kiss a stranger's baby? We'll talk about that. That happened to somebody that I know, and then I just want to read you what people are saying in my comments. But should you touch, should you kiss a stranger's baby? What would you do if that happened to you? All that next.
1: Bobby Bones, hanging with Kelly Clarkson.
0: Did you know before the 40-year-old virgin came out that Steve Carell was going to yell your name at the chest waxing scene?
2: I'll tell you what, no matter what I do in my career, I could find the cure to cancer, okay? And no one will remember anything as much as they'll remember my name being yelled while getting waxed. It's the one thing when I met Steve, I was like, you have set me up for failure, man. I can do nothing to top this.
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47: 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But I did ask for help, and Covenant House was there for me.
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6: It's Bobby.
7: Would you ever kiss a stranger's baby?
8: No.
7: Right?
8: Right, you know.
7: Okay, so I just never would have anyway, because I wasn't a baby guy. Then I had a baby, and then I realized you don't want people touching your baby if it ain't their baby. And I was talking to Jax on the Bobbycast, and she said, and she's not from the South, and she moved here, and she said, we're a restaurant. Waitress, kiss my baby. It was a clip that we played earlier this week. And so I put it up. Mostly, people agree, don't touch somebody else's baby.
9: Yeah.
7: Like, regardless.
8: Yeah, especially with your mouth.
7: Yeah, here you go. A couple comments. This is dangerous and can be fatal. I'm so glad the baby's okay. Now that's pretty hardcore.
9: Extreme. Like if they have a disease,
7: yeah. Like it can be fatal, and especially if your baby, you know, is not vaccinated and gets some disease. Okay, I grew up in the South. It's very common. They just kiss them on the head. That's fine. It's lesser, but it ain't fine. You shouldn't do that. You shouldn't touch another kid's baby or another guy's baby or woman's baby at all. Just don't touch a baby.
9: Yeah, if it's not yours, don't touch it.
7: Don't touch a pregnant belly either.
8: Yeah, no.
7: Unless you get permission.
8: Definitely
9: don't
8: not.
9: Do that.
7: Yeah. Here's another one. It's literally not fine. Don't kiss a baby that you didn't make, period. Great. Agree with that. An airport worker did that in France with our son. I was going through security with my two kids alone, and she held him while I walked my daughter through. Then she kissed him on his mouth. He was sick for 4 weeks after that.
8: On his mouth. I was thinking because his France is like cheek, cheek.
7: Yeah, it's mostly people agreeing. In Florida last week, I got trapped in an elevator with about 5 people, and a lady wouldn't stop touching my baby's hands and face. I was legit trapped. If there had been a kiss, I'd have gone crazy. Okay, let's extend this a bit. Don't touch a baby that's not yours and you didn't ask. Mm-hmm. It's so wild, the entitlement some people have to just think there's a baby there and you just touch it. Also, we're not in the 60s. I bet you there's a different time. When old people were young, I bet you could just lick a baby. You see one you like, all good. We don't understand why the baby's sick.
9: Now, you can look at it, right, and do the goo, goo, goo, goo, like do that.
7: Don't get so close, though, that what you're breathing in is going to it.
9: Okay.
7: You can goo, goo from standing up tall.
9: Because, like, I was flying a couple weeks ago, and there was a baby right in front of me, in the row in front of me, and it would, like, when the mom was holding it, it would look at me in the back seat, you know? So I'd be like, do, do, do, do.
7: Great.
9: Okay.
7: Because you're sitting in the same seat you were sitting in anyway. If you leaned way in and got nose to nose, what would you, baby? I don't like that.
9: Okay, I didn't do that.
7: One more. I told an older couple not to touch my newborn, and the wife was so offended, she responded with, my husband's a pastor.
8: What? Oh, well, that makes everything better.
7: I guess if you know the big guy, he gives permission.
8: What's that saying of like the politicians do, shaking hands, kissing babies?
9: Oh, that's right.
7: Yeah. We should change that one. Don't even shake my hand. I don't want to touch your hand. Just look me in the eye and say, hey, hope you have a good day. Yeah, that's you're right.

0: me something good.
1: A group of researchers just came up with one of the most unexpected fundraising ideas ever, and somehow it's working. It's wild. We'll talk about it next in our segment called Tell Me Something Good.
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3: 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That's the easiest one.
4: 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I feel like Dan's going to get all these.
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3: Show you off.
1: Okay.
5: Sorry about that one.
6: That's good.
3: Sorry about that, guys.
1: Why?
3: Sorry about that song.
6: Why?
3: Oh, we're kidding.
1: You know what?
3: Let's move on, Bobby.
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1: With Amy.
2: Tell me something good.
3: All right, I have a feel-good story about an OnlyFans page, so just
4: interesting.
3: Stick with me here. Researchers studying yellow-bellied marmots in Colorado. These are like little squirrel-looking animals.
4: I would say woodchuck.
3: Okay, woodchuck.
4: Yeah, if a squirrel and a woodchuck squirrel had a baby,
3: yeah,
4: and they put it on OnlyFans,
5: okay,
3: this would be it. Yeah, yes, okay. They found an unusual way to support this species or this animal. It's facing funding challenges. So they launched a page on OnlyFans called Only Marms, and they share photos, videos, and educational content about the animals while encouraging public support for their research. So it's not, you know, humans, but I mean,
4: is the yellow-bellied marmot,
3: it is not, it's not clothes.
5: It's doing sexy things.
4: Oh, no.
3: I mean, it has its fur.
4: Yeah. So it's really just wholesome.
3: Yeah, it is. It's wholesome.
5: But is anyone going to watch that? Like,
4: she said they raised a bunch of money.
3: Yeah.
4: So it's pervs for wholesomeness.
5: That's weird, but cool. I guess it's cool.
3: I started to think, like, what if some people are on there and they kind of feel bad about being on there, but then they're like, well, this helps me feel better, so I'm going to subscribe to this account too.
5: Interesting.
4: Whatever works. As long as the yellow-bellied marmot lives. Mm-hmm. I don't think I've ever thought of a yellow-bellied marmot before. I'm looking at it now.
5: Are they cute?
3: Do you want to subscribe?
4: That's my excuse.
5: Yeah.
4: Kaylin sees that I've subscribed to OnlyFans. Oh, no, it's for the yellow-bellied marmot, I promise.
3: Well, it's cool they got creative because there were some grant cuts and then they needed money and they said, we'd really like to spend more time on research than fundraising and this allows us to do that.
4: Eh, good job, OnlyFans. It's the only time I've ever said that.
3: Only marms.
4: But it's only fans, though, on the page.
3: Well, I know, but that's, yeah.
4: Yeah. Okay, there you go. That's what it's all about.
0: That was Tell Me Something Good.

0: story comes to us from Boston, Massachusetts. A man went to the movie theater. I don't know what he went to see. It was an IMAX, and he had an altercation with an employee who thought he was under the influence. They asked him to leave the theater. He said, if I can't watch the movie, no one will.
1: Oh, no.
0: So he went around the corner, called in a bomb threat.
1: I bet it was Odyssey.
0: I would guess.
1: Yeah. Anytime they do that, if I can't, no one can.
2: It's a bomb.
1: I've had like stalker incidents where it's like, if I can't be with him, nobody can. Uh-huh. Like in the early days, especially. That's just dangerous. I thought he was going to pee. I didn't know he was going to bomb.
0: Yeah.
2: I don't know why I think bomb. I think like there's been some boneheads where they have that attitude and like, someone's getting on a plane. So they call in a bomb threat. It's like, if I can't get on the flight, nobody can. Yeah.
1: All right.
0: I'm Lunchbox. That's your bonehead story of the day.
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4: Hey, girl. What's up? I know it's late, but I knew you'd pick it up. Nah, I ain't drunk. Okay, maybe I do have a little buzz, but that song came on, and I just thought what harm could come from one little call.

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3: Eddie and I were talking on the Bobbycast about most overexposed celebrities right now. If I were just to say to you, who do you think's overexposed right now? And it doesn't mean you don't like them, but they're just out there too much.
6: Okay, who it's died down a little bit since the wedding, but Taylor and Travis.
3: I said Travis. I think, to me, Taylor is un-overexposable because...
6: I mean, I don't mind it, but...
3: She just has always existed everywhere all the time, but I can see that. Them together. I did say Travis Kelce, though. Who else comes to mind? If nobody, I'll move on.
6: I don't know. That's it.
3: Lunchbox?
7: Jelly Roll and Bunny.
3: Okay, I said Jelly Roll.
8: He was on the list.
3: And this story's about Jelly Roll because Jelly Roll says he's stepping away from touring, which you may have seen on social media, to heal after their split. And I like Jelly Roll. And so to say someone is overexposed doesn't mean you dislike them at all, but he was everywhere. Every TV show, he was had a Hulu documentary. He had the soccer song, the World Cup song. He was everywhere all the time. And that's the goal, is to get overexposed. That's everybody's goal, to be so popular that everybody wants you. And then hopefully you strategically take a half step back and go, I'm gonna hop out for a minute so that there's a demand for you later. But yeah, I did put Jelly Roll on the list. And I like Jelly Roll. Not to you?
6: I hadn't thought of that one. I guess to me, I was mostly seeing a lot about their divorce, so that's circumstantial, but I wasn't thinking of the overall last few years, how much he's been in the news. And yeah, he's taking a break from touring to heal.
8: Heal, yeah, poor guy. What?
6: For like, I mean, because he has poor been guy. He's probably, on the
3: he's
6: road.
3: Fine. He's fine.
8: No, I know, but this is hard.
6: No, he must not be fine. He's not okay. He is not okay.
3: Okay.
6: To take a year or two off from touring.
8: Broken like, heart, man.
6: It's a lot
3: okay,
6: of.
3: Okay, fair enough. I'll give you guys that. I'm also saying it possibly could be because people are like, hey, dude, you're getting to the point where the overexposure could start factoring it negatively.
6: Okay.
8: Wow.
3: But it also could be that. Could be a mix of everything. He also could just be tired because he's been going so hard for so long.
6: Right.
3: Yeah. Eddie picked Timothée Chalamet. Ugh.
6: Really?
3: And I didn't think so either.
8: I don't think he's everywhere. He's everywhere.
3: He's a Knicks fan, and Eddie's a Spurs fan, and so he was annoyed that he was everywhere.
8: During that series, he was at every single game, like, oh my, so dancing with people. Get out of here.
6: But if he was a Spurs fan, it'd be fine.
8: That'd be kind of cool.
6: Right.
8: We'll take it.
6: Did you see Ariana Grande stepping away, too?
8: Oh, did she get her heart broken?
3: No. She was getting too much personal, like, attack personally.
8: Oh, like on social media?
6: She's stepping out of the spotlight for...
3: Yeah, I forget the exact word she used, personal scrutiny or something. If that's the case, I've been out for like 10 years.
8: You just quit.
3: If it's about personal scrutiny. Hey, guys, you haven't seen me. I'm out of here, man, for a long time. It'd be nice to be able to have whatever kind of money she has and just go like, you know what? I want to take 6 months off.
8: Yeah.
3: That would be crazy. It'd be wild to be an adult and get to like backpack through... Well, anywhere. Because that means you have the money to just take off for a long time.
8: Like McConaughey on his book, he said that he was kind of tired of acting for a little bit. So he got a motorcycle with two of his buddies they just went all over Europe.
3: So you can also, you don't have to be rich. I don't know if he was rich at that point, but you can also just be free and have a job that's not an everyday 9-to-5 job. And acting is not that type of job.
8: Yeah.
3: So you can also kind of be broke and do that too. It's usually either really broke people that can do that or really rich and not the middle of that.

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12: Good morning, Baker.
13: Bobby Bones. Yeah.
14: So Eddie's son is musical... A bit.
15: No. He's an athlete.
14: Which son are we talking about here?
15: He's the 11-year-old.
14: Got it.
15: He's an athlete.
14: Okay. Eddie has a son that's an athlete, doesn't play music.
15: He plays basketball. He's even starting football now, which he's pretty good at football too.
14: Okay.
15: Now his school is like, hey, we're doing electives. If you want to play an instrument, now's your time to choose an instrument. He got all excited. He's playing the violin. He's decided
16: to play.
15: No, Amy, it's not awesome.
17: Oh, that's not very manly.
14: That's so expensive.
16: But how
14: we all have different places
16: he's
14: we go.
16: Older, he can bust out like a fiddle or a violin and play.
15: He will never, ever. Mm. There's no way that he's going to be 20 years old still playing the violin. 0% chance. I know him.
14: So he takes over his dad.
17: Yep.
15: Like he starts something.
14: Says something he wants to do. That is an intense instrument to choose.
15: Yeah.
14: It's very hard and very expensive.
16: Why is it so expensive?
15: It's just a delicate instrument.
16: But do you have to buy the instrument or the school provides it?
15: Daddy has to buy it.
16: Oh.
17: Oh, my God.
14: How passionate is he about learning the violin?
15: Zero. He's never even said the words violin ever.
16: Has he said fiddle?
15: No. He doesn't even care about music.
16: Oh.
15: And then all of a sudden the school is like, you want to learn an instrument? He's like, that sounds cool.
14: Why not the guitar?
15: That's what I'm saying. The drums.
14: Oh, no, you don't want that.
15: Well, I can get him like one of those silent drums.
14: Like electric?
15: Yeah.
16: With headphones?
15: All the boys would love that.
14: Okay.
15: But the fact that he picked the violin is just like really just upsets me.
17: Has he seen the other kids trying to do violin? They're probably on the nerdy side, right?
15: I mean,
17: that's what I would guess. Violin's not really the cool instrument. That's what I would worry
14: later
17: about.
14: Later in life, it gets to be really cool.
16: That's what I'm saying.
14: But if you commit to it over years and years, and it's so hard to play. And not only that, mostly I think it's girls that play it. At least when I was in like high school, there weren't any guy violin players. I don't know. It could be different.
16: I knew one in college. Players. He was cool.
14: Yeah. I think it's cool.
16: His name was Brendan.
15: Oh, yeah? You like the name?
14: Tell us more.
16: I think he ended up playing fiddle for Pat Green.
14: Oh, he turned into his career?
16: Yeah.
15: Oh, okay, so like I keep thinking of the guy, the Turnpike, you know, and they have this fiddle player who's got long hair. He's been in the studio, wears cowboy boots. And in a weird way, I'm just like, I mean, that's kind of cool. Like, he looks cool. He plays the fiddle.
14: It's very cool. Playing the violin is awesome. That is, it's elevated musically. Mm-hmm. There's a reason we don't. We both play guitar. You know why? Because it was pretty accessible and not terribly hard to play the basics.
15: Right.
14: A violin, you don't even have friends that you can sit around and play the violin with, really, unless you go to violin class. Mm-hmm.
15: The symphony. So I don't know. I mean, we're going to let him do it because he wants to.
14: You're going to buy him a violin?
15: I mean, yeah, we have to. He's already committed. He wants to take the class.
14: Good for you. I know you didn't want to get one of your kids' braces, but you'll get one of violins.
15: And this is what I'm talking about. This is why I'll never be able to retire, dude. Ever. Because every 2 months, something like this happens. I want to play the violin. No, you don't.
14: What happens when he wants to quit?
15: Oh, no. He's not quitting, at least the first year.
14: This is a very hard instrument.
15: This is what I'm thinking. He has to finish the year, right? He plays the violin, does the classes. If he quits, doesn't play it anymore, he's in charge of selling the violin. He has to sell it. Because, you know, you can go to the store and, like, sell used instruments.
14: Okay, can I present an argument as to why that's a bad idea?
15: Yeah, go ahead.
14: Okay, who's paying for the violin?
15: I am.
14: Okay. If he's in charge of selling it and he says, I hate this thing, I'll sell it for a nickel, who loses all the money?
15: I do. Yeah, that's stupid. But I don't want to be the one selling it. You know, like finding a new home for this thing.
14: Buy a used one. You don't even know how to tune it. You don't. You could help him with his guitar.
15: I don't know anything about violin.
14: Or even piano. A keyboard.
15: Natalie Stovall, she knows violin. I can
14: call
15: her.
14: Yeah, she's having a baby soon.
17: Oh, maybe she has an extra.
15: I can borrow maybe. One of hers.
14: Hers like thousands of dollars.
15: No. Oh. She has good ones.
14: What'd you look up at violins?
16: Oh, I was just looking up if I had that guy's name right from college. And sure enough, yeah, his name's Brennan. And I think he's still...
14: This is what Amy does. Amy. Like, she's over on her own planet as we're talking about...
16: No, I was joining in on Natalie Stovall.
14: You were Googling your crush from violin school.
16: No, he wasn't my crush. I'm saying he was a cool guy in college that played fiddle and then made a career of it and then traveled with Texas country artists.
15: Is he single?
16: I have no, guys, this has nothing, related to that. Yeah. No, he's married.
15: Oh.
17: Well, we just
16: why
17: asked
16: are
17: y'all
16: turning that into?
15: You're the one like, oh, he was
14: yeah,
15: so
14: you were
15: cool.
14: Over there digging on your computer. We're going, I wonder what facts Amy's come up with about violin prices.
15: I honestly thought she found a violin me for
14: too.
15: Me or something. Yeah.
14: And all of a sudden, it's some dude she knew, which was 19.
16: 20 years ago. Bones.
14: We're going to play Morgan Wallen now. Here is Lies, Lies, Lies.

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3: Hurricane's hard to beat just because of that SIG riff, you know, like on the top of it is like so big and like recognizable. And it was my first single. I mean, When It Rains, It Pours is up there. 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And that one gets, I mean, people get pretty wild about that one too.
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4: Lunchbox had to make a call, and this call was, I'll say, not for the benefit of somebody on this show. I think you had a problem with something that's happening on the show. What'd you do?
5: I called the TDA. It's the Tennessee Department of Agriculture Food and Safety Section.
4: Oh my gosh.
5: No. I did it because I was worried. I don't know if Eddie is doing it by the rule book.
4: Doing what?
5: His salsa business.
4: Got it.
5: And we talk about it so much on the air that I wanted to make sure that Eddie was following the rules so he doesn't get in trouble.
6: Uh-huh. He cares about me.
4: So yeah, this is for him. You're calling the food police because you care about him so much.
5: Yes, because I don't want them to hear this and bust Eddie. So I wanted to call and make sure Eddie was in legal standing in the state of Tennessee.
4: You wanted to call so they would shut down Eddie.
6: Yes.
5: That is not what
6: it is.
5: That's
6: exactly what you wanted.
4: Nope. Okay, this call's like over a minute long. So we'll go until we can't take it anymore. Okay. All right, go ahead.
7: Hi, this is from the food safety section.
5: Yeah, man, I was just calling because my coworker, Eddie, he's doing like a business out of his house. He's selling a homemade salsa. And I just want to make sure that he's doing everything on the up and up because I don't want him to get in trouble. So I'm just trying to make sure that he's allowed to do that.
7: Okay, yeah. I mean, under the Tennessee Food Freedom Act, anyone's allowed to make food and sell it at certain farmers markets and stuff out of their home. But do you have a second to answer a few questions? Is he there or?
5: No, he's not here. I think he thinks it's okay. And I just, as a good friend, I want to make sure he doesn't get in trouble. So
7: okay,
5: I called you
7: well,
5: guys.
7: Let's start with the very basic. How is he heating it?
5: He has a smoker and he smokes it in there, like the tomatoes and stuff. And then he, I guess, mixes it all up and puts it in jars.
7: So it's like sealed.
5: Yeah.
7: Do you know whether he's doing a pH control of any kind? Like, does he have any, like, digital or, like, even, like, a litmus paper strip, anything like that? Or is he
5: using some sort of control substance? Okay, yeah. I don't know anything about that. I just know that he has a house with four kids, so I don't know about the cleanliness because, you know, four kids make it dirty, but I don't want him to get arrested or anything. I don't want him to get in trouble.
7: As long as he's following all the rules, like, is he putting labels on these things? Because, like, you need to be labeled with, like, a lot of specific things, especially if you're going to be selling it.
5: No, he doesn't label it. He just, like, he signs his name Eddie on the top and then puts a date. That's the only thing. There is no label. It's just in
7: That's it.
8: There's another part on it. Yeah.
4: Oh, this is part two.
8: Oh, yeah, there's so much. It's very informational. Yeah, it was a long call.
6: This is stupid.
9: No, it's informative, Eddie.
6: No, it's not. He doesn't even have answers for him.
4: And not only that, he brings up other things like who's got four kids that live there.
9: Okay, but do you know what he's talking about pH?
6: Yes, I've done research. We have all that.
5: What is
6: that?
5: So you do tests?
6: I don't know.
4: Eddie,
9: you just said I've done research.
4: I want to hear more of this. Scuba,
8: no, you don't. I think it's really we should know more about it.
4: Go ahead.
7: No, you can't do that. You need like his name, like his address, like what the product is, like. But there could be allergens in it. Like, what if someone has an allergic reaction? Also, there needs to be a disclaimer that he made it in his house and that the FDA or no one inspected it. like, you know, we have to trust that he's done all the processes of like checking his pH balance and stuff like that and labeling it properly because of all those things. And again, okay, is he storing, what temperature is he storing this at?
5: Yeah, I don't know. Like, yeah, I just know that he puts it in the jars. I don't know if he leaves it on his counter, if he puts it in the fridge, but I know that he wheels a cooler to work with his salsa in it. So I don't know. Like, I just trying to make sure that he doesn't get in trouble.
7: Yeah, it sounds more like I should probably just talk to your friend. Do you have a name, maybe an address?
6: No, like, do not give him a name.
7: Check out the situation, the setup, and
5: I don't want him to get in trouble. Oh, I just was calling to get some information, and I'll pass it along to him.
7: Right. Well, without with the information that I kind of asked or without seeing it for myself, that's where I'm at right now. So, yeah, if you want to just give me his name, sort of contact information, I'll reach out to him. We can set up a walkthrough.
5: Hey, man, I appreciate your time. I got to go. I don't want him to get in trouble. So you have a nice day. Thank you for all your help, and have a great day.
3: That's it.
6: I'm on a list now. They're going to be looking for
4: me. They're going to kick in your door. They're going to battering ram open your door with some pH balance.
5: Have a great day.
3: That's it.
6: I'm on a list now. They're going to be looking for
4: me. They're going to kick in your door. They're going to battering ram open your door with some pH balance.

0: getting a little too real.
1: I was like, oh no, he really wants his.
0: He did say Eddie though. I know. So they know you're, there's some Eddie making salsa.
1: But salsas. Everybody knows we talk about it every day.
0: That guy does not listen to our show.
2: I mean, he's not a kind of young for to be a FD or a food guy. Like, sound like he was the intern there.
0: The fact, you didn't get that vibe? The fact that you don't know what the pH is a little worse.
2: Oh no, I know
0: what
2: the, I know what the
3: pH is. He just said he has a thermometer.
2: I have that.
0: He goes, I don't know what that is.
3: So do you?
2: I don't deal with that.
3: Who does?
2: Don't worry.
0: You're
2: about
0: the
2: it.
0: Only one that deals with anything.
2: Oh my god! I got a team.
1: Oh, his kids.
0: No, you don't have a team.
3: Who is doing this? Okay. Eddie, just say.
2: Nunya.
0: Oh, Johnny Nunya works for you?
2: Yes. Oh, Johnny.
0: I didn't know that.

0: me something good.
1: Yeah.
2: Doctors gave this newborn just a 10% chance of survival. But what happened has everyone celebrating. It is an amazing story. We'll do it next in our segment called Tell Me Something Good.
3: Hey, get your bones on.
4: Bobby Bone.
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11: 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Woman 1 says, "Cold day, huh?" Woman 2, "What's that?" Woman 1, "Kinda cold today." Woman 2, "Yeah, wasn't expecting that." Woman 1, "What is it, 47 degrees? 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Woman 2, "The weather." 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
1: Yes, Bobby Bones. 90 seconds on the clock. How many investigative cornies can we get here? You guys ready?
4: Ready.
1: Or just corny jokes. What can we get? Let's go.
5: The morning corny.
6: What do you call a lion running a copy machine?
7: Pride.
1: Oh, we got to guess these.
7: Yeah, pride.
1: King of the office.
7: Xerox?
1: Do it again.
6: What do you call a lion running a copy machine?
4: King lion. Copy.
7: Cat.
1: Oh, copycat.
7: Copycat.
1: Yep. You got it.
7: Good job.
6: What type of toppings does a duck want on its taco?
7: Quack.
4: Quackers. Guacamole.
1: Guacamole.
6: Guacamole.
7: Good job, Lunchbox.
6: What is a lion's favorite U.S. state to visit?
1: Roar.
7: I went roar too.
4: Lion.
7: Aurora.
1: Yeah.
4: Detroit.
1: Maine.
4: Michigan.
1: Maine. Oh, it's Maine.
7: Good job.
6: What do you get when you eat onions on your beans?
4: Bad breath.
7: Tear farts.
4: Tear jerkers.
1: Interesting. A little personal information there about Eddie.
4: onions on your beans?
1: You get crying
4: farts. Crying smell.
7: Beans. Crying sprouts.
1: Crying gas.
4: Burning gas.
1: Tear gas. That's got to be
7: wow,
1: it.
7: Wow, good
1: That's
7: job.
1: That's got to be it.
7: Come on.
6: What does a mixed up hen lay?
7: Mixed up?
1: Mixed up.
4: Hen. Scrambled eggs.
6: Go. What fruit teases you a lot?
1: Onion. Bully. What fruit
4: pickled onions
1: teases you?
7: A fruit? You said blueberry.
6: What fruit raspberry. Teases?
1: Pretty good though. What is it?
6: Banana.
7: Oh, never got that.
1: No.
7: Hey guys, we did great though.
6: Are you kidding? Y'all could have gotten that.
1: No, we would have never gotten that.
4: No one goes.
6: You got other ones. Don't say that.
1: Okay, read them and give us the answer. Go.
6: Oh gosh. What do you call a lion running a copy machine?
7: Copycat.
6: Yes. What type of toppings does a duck want on its taco?
1: Weakest of all the jokes. Didn't quite make sense.
7: What was it? Guacamole?
6: Guacamole. I love that one.
4: But
6: that tracks. What is a lion's favorite U.S. state to visit?
7: Maine. That's a good one, dude.
4: I don't know how you got that.
6: What do you get when you eat onions on your beans?
1: Tear farts.
7: Tear gas.
1: Oh, tear gas. Oh, yeah. I got
6: what,
1: that one, yeah.
6: What is a mixed up hen lay?
4: Scrambled eggs.
7: Good job.
4: We got five.
7: That's five.
1: I think the record six is pretty good.
7: And last one was what?
1: Banana nana boo boo.
6: Okay, don't. Y'all got those other ones. Don't act like you wouldn't have got that.
7: Guys, that's
1: five. No, we wouldn't have got that. We crushed. Good job.
7: Good job.
1: What's your theme?
6: There was not really one.
7: Oh, kind of all over the place.
1: I'm trying to answer a theme.
7: Yes,
4: no, you do.
7: No,
4: always.
1: Yes, you always do.
6: No, it is not always.
1: Because I was trying to think of the theme to give me answers to later jokes. I would have never got banana and a boo-boo.
6: Well, let's see. Mostly lion and then a little bit of Mexican food and then...
1: Spanish, kings of the jungle.
6: Okay. Yes.
1: Eddie, do it.
7: Clear eyes, fool.

0: So many calls about Eddie's salsa business. It is constant on the voicemail lines. Ray, hit that.
1: I've been trying to DM him and Amy about telling Eddie to start canning his salsa. If he cans his salsa, it's good for a year and he can ship it out. That poor guy that's been asking and asking and Eddie won't send it. Learn how to can your salsa, Eddie. Your business will take off like crazy. Bye.
2: Okay.
3: We're working on that process, but here's the deal. We have ingredients in there that really don't work well with the canning process.
2: Which ones?
3: The smoke part.
0: Crack?
3: No.
0: I feel like you're talking about drugs.
3: No, no, no. When you smoke vegetables, it changes all the chemistry. Dude, this, I'm going into this stuff like I don't know what's happening, but there's chemistry to food that I had no idea about, and smoking versus canning is they don't mix well. So I'm trying to figure that out right now.
0: Can I make a suggestion?
3: Yes.
0: Make a batch, can it, give it to me.
3: Oh.
0: I'll eat it and I'll tell you if it's good or not still. And it could also be called like what is your name for this?
3: What, my salsa?
0: Yeah.
3: Producer Eddie's homemade smoked salsa.
0: We gotta work on that.
3: What do you mean?
0: Yeah.
3: Producer Eddie's homemade smoked salsa?
0: Yeah, but people that don't know you, they're going to be producing what?
3: Salsa.
0: We got to be like Sombrero Ed's salsa. Or, you know, Sombrero Ed's. Yeah, just something like that. It's just something we can work on. But if you do that, I'll give you the honest truth and be like, it's still good because it could be like Producer Ed's JV salsa in a can.
3: Yeah, yeah, yeah.
0: But and then super fresh salsa in a jar locally. And then people are making
2: Well, the canned stuff is also in a jar.
3: They call it canned.
2: They call it canning, but it's in a jar.
0: I'd like to raise my hand right now and say, I am stupid.
2: No,
0: because
2: you're not.
0: I thought you were putting it in like a Campbell's soup can.
4: No, that's what I thought.
0: I'm stupid.
2: It's the same mason jar. It's just the

0: A week, and then if you die,
1: don't
0: sell it?
1: I'm not going to die, but give it a week, because that'll be about the shipping time if it takes somebody wants it. You don't want to do a month. You're not going to wait a month to ship out.
0: Well, I mean, if you can sell it, it lasts a year.
1: But I'm saying for now, his demand is not so big. He's not the Campbell Soup Company where you got to put stuff on a shelf.
0: Well,
1: and,
0: dude, I'm aiming.
1: Okay, I'm done with you.
0: I'm aiming for the world.
1: Just give me the can in a week.
0: You got it.
1: All right, good. Oh, it's not a can. Give me the jar in a week. I'm so stupid. Okay, thank you. Voicemail anytime. 877-77-BOBBY.
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1: Bobby Bone, come on. I want to go to Oscar, who is at the hospital now. Oscar, hello.
2: Hi, Bobby.
1: What's up, buddy? Hey, yeah, tell everybody what's going on with you right now.
2: Wait, can I say morning, studio?
1: Morning. You sure can.
2: Oh, my God. That's like a dream. So I'm with my wife right here next to me, and she's actively in labor.
1: And he's with us on the phone.
3: Wow. Yeah. Wow.
1: Is she okay with you talking to us on the phone while she's in labor?
2: Yeah, I have you guys on speaker, and she's right here. Yeah, last night she was just having a migraine. I was monitoring her, took her blood pressure, and then I was like, oh, we should probably go to the hospital. And then lo and behold, they're like, yeah, you're in labor. So now we're here waiting for the baby Jack to come.
1: Are you in the actual room?
2: Yes, we're in the actual room. She's all hooked up. We're waiting. She's hooked up to IVs and just waiting for the time to come now.
1: Did you guys do the old numbing needle?
2: Not yet. She said she agrees to it, but she's, I think, only 2 centimeters. So we're still waiting on that.
1: Hey, I never thought I would know about centimeter dilation. I could probably do a pamphlet on my knowledge.
3: What's the number we're looking for?
1: Well, we're looking for 10.
3: Oh, gosh. We're kind of far away.
1: Yeah, but man, does it happen. I think it's 10. It's been 4 months since this. But what do you, hey, Oscar, what's the number you're waiting on?
2: Yeah, 10's exactly. That's what they told us, 10. So we're just waiting on it.
1: I used to say, man, I can't wait. How many inches is she? And they're like, if she's inches, we're in trouble.
4: Right.
1: Yeah, it's centimeters. Okay, how does she feel right now?
2: Here, you can ask her.
5: Fantastic.
1: All right, there she is. Wow. Let's go, let's go. Okay, okay. So what are your emotions right? What is your name, by the way?
5: Megan,
1: what are your emotions right now?
5: I'm excited and nervous.
1: Yeah. I'm going to tell you.
5: Yeah.
1: The coolest thing was when the baby is put on your chest, like I saw my wife turn into a completely different person that moment that the baby was laid on her chest. And my wife had some difficulties with the pregnancy because she was very, very, very sick, not just from being pregnant, but she has a pretty rare autoimmune disease. And so she was bedridden for the first few months pretty much. And I remember going, man, this is really hard. And I remember her having the baby on her chest and going, I would do this 10 times over. Cause she, I don't think she ever knew, cause she never had a baby and she didn't know if it was going to be worth it. I mean, all she knows is she was sick the whole time, not just vomit, but where. And, she was like, it is so worth it that I would do it over and over and over again. How's your pregnancy been?
5: For me, it's been super easy. What, so I can't relate to Caitlin.
1: Okay.
5: I know.
1: That's great, though. So did you ever have, in the first trimester, like nausea or just vomiting all the time?
5: Zero. No morning sickness.
4: Wow.
5: No cravings.
1: And you're sure you're pregnant?
5: Nothing. I'm pretty sure.
1: Okay.
5: I guess we'll find out soon.
1: Okay. Are they giving you any timetable as to when they expect the labor start happening?
5: They said like 24 to 48 hours, so I still got some time.
1: Okay, wow. So what are you guys doing to kill the time right now?
5: I'm about to take a nap.
1: Good for you.
3: That sounds good.
1: So here's what happened in our delivery room. My wife's there, she's chilling. And the couch, terrible. They really should focus on making sure that the partner is a little more comfortable. It was a terrible couch.
5: 100%.
1: Thank you for having my back here. And I brought an extra blanket from home and brought an extra pillow because I was told. And I go to sleep on the couch because why not? We're just waiting. And they wake me up and go, yep, 10. And I'm like, I was so discombobulated. I thought I might have been dreaming. I was like, what, right now? And so once it started happening, do you guys have a playlist ready to go?
5: No.
3: Oh, you got time.
1: You have time. Get you like 10.
5: I got plenty of time.
1: Get you like 10 songs that you just really like. They don't even have to be that meaningful.
5: Okay.
1: But we had songs. We had like a lot of Brooks and Dunn. I have the list here. I can look up now.
3: Did you play it off your phone or did you have a Bluetooth speaker?
1: We had a pretty cheap Arkansas Razorback Bluetooth speaker that I got from some sort of free package, but it worked. And then we thought if it gets all, I didn't know what was going to happen. So I thought if it gets all gooey, then I don't need it anymore. Yeah. Anyway, it was cheap.
3: Gooey.
1: Yeah. Let me look at my playlist here. Okay. I had, this is Round Here Counting Crows. I think I added that one myself.
3: Nice.
1: Yeah. A Long December Counting Crows. Yeah, that's probably me.
3: Is it all Counting Crows?
1: Well, those are the top two.
0: I was like, and then John Mayer, I probably added that. Yeah, probably. Yeah.
1: And there's Neon Moon, Brooks and Dunn, Red Dirt Road, Brooks and Dunn, Rascal Flatts, Fast Cars and Freedom, Ain't Nothing About You, Brooks and Dunn, My Maria, Brooks and Dunn, Hard Working Man, Brooks and Dunn, Levitating, Dua Lipa,
3: oh, nice.
1: Good Luck Babe, Chapel Roan, Espresso, Sabrina Carpenter, But Daddy, I Love Him, Taylor Swift, Guilty of Sin, Taylor Swift, Switchfoot, Meant to Live. I'll probably put that one in there. Hootie and the Blow. I'll probably put that one in there. Well, so there's some I put on there just for my own personal enjoyment.
3: Do you remember what she came out to?
1: Yeah, because we did it on purpose. Right when it was getting close, we had Neon Moon because that was our, it wasn't our first dance, but Ronnie Dunn sang that at our wedding. We were very close with them. And so we had that playing when the baby That's was cool. born. Yeah. That's very exciting for you guys. You know, I think everybody's experience is different. So I don't want to tell you what to expect because I don't know. I just have one. But the thing that I think I remember mostly from it is once all the action happens and the drama and it's going to be scary and Oscar, man, you got to be there. It ain't going to feel good. So you got to be there and be her rock. And it is so worth it. But you had a pretty easy pregnancy, though. Yeah. So, yeah, about that. That's really cool. Almost congratulations. I'm so excited for you guys.
5: Thank you so much.
1: And thank you for calling
5: us.
2: Thank you.
1: And so they think this is going to be happening at any time?
5: Yeah, pretty much.
2: 24, 48 hours.
1: Once it hits like 7 centimeters, you got to get ready. Because that's when the that's when the trash bags start coming.
3: Oh, really?
1: Yeah. Seriously. They start putting trash bags out because
3: it's
1: gooey. You know what I mean? Hey, after you guys get settled, would you guys call us back and let us know how it went?
2: Yeah, of course.
1: All right. Oscar and Megan.
3: And we're waiting on Baby Jack.
1: Yeah.
4: Yeah.
3: That's cool.
5: Baby Jack.
1: Why'd you go with Jack? Because I like the name.
2: We're a big New Jersey Devils fan, and we came up with the name based off Jack Hughes, the golden goal scorer for Team USA.
1: And by we, Oscar.
3: Do you really mean we?
1: Yeah, Oscar, define we.
5: Oscar.
2: Me mostly, but I got her into hockey. I'm in the Navy, so when we got together, when I met her, I got her into hockey, and then that kind of like brought me back to home, and we've just been following hockey ever since.
1: I'm rooting for you guys. This is so exciting. After you get back home, Oscar, here's the advice I'll give you from it just happening. You're not needed by the baby very much. You won't be. So don't have an expectation that this baby and you are going to bond immediately because the baby needs Megan. And that's it. And the baby can't see really more than 6-8 inches for a long time. You just be there for Megan because she's going to need you a lot. So your job is to be there for Megan. Megan's job is to be there for Jack. And eventually it all starts to kind of come out with the wash. But the first bit, that's it. You focus on your wife because she's going to need you in a lot of ways.
5: Perfect.
1: All right, guys.
2: Support her all the way through.
1: Call us whenever you're settled back at home, okay?
2: Will do.
1: All right. Good luck, guys.
5: Thanks, guys.
1: Bye.

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1: I used to work in the service industry, and I always felt like rich people were the worst tippers. So maybe not like rich people. But I never thought about this, why rich people are bad tippers. It's not why you think. It's not why I thought. But we'll talk about that coming up in just a second.

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7: Let's get to it.
8: The Bobby Bones.
7: There's a guy in Wisconsin who landed his helicopter at Cabela's because he just didn't want to drive. The drive was too long.
8: Legit.
9: That's so cool.
7: All right, hit the clip.
10: That's a helicopter in the Cabela's parking lot, just sitting there in the back corner like another pickup truck you might see. The deputy was called there after the chopper made its landing.
11: And the 69-year-old pilot told the deputy he flew in because, quote, the drive was too long and he wanted to skip all the roundabouts.
10: Fair.
11: Turns out he was fully licensed, followed FAA rules, landed safely, and cooperated with questions. In the end, no violations, no arrests, just one very memorable parking lot.
7: Wow. Where did he land? Just in the park? You can just land at a parking lot?
12: I was wondering if Cabela's had a helipad.
8: No,
9: I didn't. He's literally in the parking lot.
7: He just lands in the parking lot.
9: Back right corner.
8: That's crazy.
7: You can just, if you're licensed, you can just land in a parking lot?
8: I mean, they said no citations were given, but how many spaces do you think you need?
12: Well, because that blade.
7: No.
9: Way more than 10.
7: More than 60.
8: Okay.
12: Because you don't want to be anywhere near, because you can't have people like walking. You know?
7: And also, if the parking lot's pretty empty, that means traffic isn't that bad. Drive! Mm. It's okay. on a packed Saturday, you ain't landing the helicopter in that parking lot.
8: I can't believe you can just fly a helicopter and land anywhere.
7: Same. That's from WBAY. Same. So, we've talked about tipping a bunch. And I was reading a story as to why rich people a lot of times are worse tippers. I never thought about this. I take pride in tipping because I needed tips growing up. Didn't matter my job, if I worked at a marina, if I was waiting tables. I had so many jobs where I depended on the kindness of others and I was going to give the greatest service. And people would be like, here, have some tips. But there would be rich people coming to this restaurant that I worked and they would, for the most part, be the worst tippers. And I would go, they have money. Why aren't they giving it? I have been enlightened by this story from Reader's Digest.
12: Oh,
7: of all places.
12: Your favorite.
7: Do you know this?
12: No, I don't. But I have two different theories.
7: I bet
12: mind.
7: One of them's right.
12: Oh, okay.
7: You're a pretty smart person.
12: You
7: Go
12: want
7: ahead.
12: Me to say it?
7: Yeah.
12: One theory is they grew up wealthy and they never had to work in the service industry. So they don't really know what it's like.
7: What is your other theory?
12: My other theory is that they are wealthy because they're frugal.
7: Mm-hmm.
12: And they don't save a lot. Mm-hmm.
8: That's why they're rich.
12: Yeah.
7: Your first theory is exactly right.
12: Oh.
7: Because you would think, and they did food delivery and Uber Eats, DoorDash, even pizza places. And they asked in each town which neighborhoods are the best to go to. And they never picked the rich neighborhoods, which they thought was weird. The best tips come from middle and lower class because the people that live in that had to have those type of jobs and they know how hard it is to make it and they had to rely on tips, so they tip well. How about that?
8: That's interesting.
9: Dang.
7: Experts say it's because they know what workers go through and it's all about empathizing. Good job for you for thinking about that. I just was like, I hate rich people. I just settled on I hate rich people and I was, and because the richest people for the most part left the worst tips and it's because they don't know how much we need it. So it's not that they're being bad in their own mind going, I'm selfish. I'm keeping it. It's that they don't understand the value of what a tip can do to someone. It can pay their car insurance.
8: Wow.
7: Not all at once. That'd be a heck of a tip. Bobby Bones Show. And now let's play Bailey Zimmerman. Here is Chevy Silverado.

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1: Well, the worst investment I won't even name because they sued me when they lost all their money, like I lost their money. So that's crazy. But that was a exercise product that went nowhere. Okay. That's all. I'll leave it at that. I'm afraid to talk about it.
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4: 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I thought you had some sort of allergic reaction.
3: Yeah, so they had to paralyze half my mouth to do a deep cleaning. 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They did one half. What?
5: I've never heard
6: for
5: of that.
6: For a deep cleaning? How dirty were your teeth?
4: They go in your butt? Like,
3: oh, no, no, no.
4: It's like, so you're dirty everywhere. We have to go.
3: It had been 2 years since I'd been to the dentist, so they had to get in there and get everything, and so they couldn't do the whole mouth at one time, and they leave one half normal so you can drink and stuff like that, and they do one half, boom, and then they wait a couple days, come back the next half, do the other half, but no cavities.
4: That sounds like a project so big,
7: yeah,
4: that they can't do it in one day. I'm sure that happens. I never heard of that.
7: I've never heard of that.
3: Each side took 80 minutes.
6: What was stuck on your teeth?
3: Probably everything that I've been eating the last 2 years.
4: That's disgusting. Do you only eat Laffy Taffys?
3: No.
6: Okay. Do you ever floss?
3: Yeah.
4: No, answer the question, really.
3: I do.
4: How often?
3: I don't know.
4: No. Guess.
3: A couple times a month.
4: It's more than some.
3: Yeah.
4: I'll give you that.
6: So that means a couple times a year.
4: But you got it done, and that's your tell me something good.
3: Yeah, I did it. So now I'm back on regular schedule. Like, it felt good. I got there 2 years away and going back in there and getting it done.
4: All right. That is what it's all about.
0: That was Tell Me Something Good.

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5: I had mentioned that I bought season tickets to the Akron Zips football season. I've never been to an Akron Zips game. But they said if you buy season tickets, they're going to draw a season ticket holder and they get to call plays for an entire series of a game. And I thought that'd be awesome. I'm going to put the headset on, go on the field. Random drawing, but I have season tickets. And so, and Ray, you can put line one on. I also said if there was a college football team that would have let me go down and call plays for a whole series, headset on, I would donate $10,000 to the charity of their choice or their foundation. Like if I'm on the field game day, I got the headset on, maybe I give the team like a speech or something. Yeah. Like to me, that's exciting. Now we have Jared on. Hey, Jared, you're in Norman, University of Oklahoma.
6: Yes, sir.
5: Okay. Are you like the general manager? Well, what's your role there?
6: Yes, sir. General manager for Oklahoma women's basketball.
5: Okay. So what would you like to say about what I was talking about?
6: Man, I think it's awesome. Nearly made myself buy some Akron football tickets just so I could have that opportunity too. But we'd love to invite you down to Norman, get you down here for a game, be a guest coach, let you call a couple sets maybe, who knows? Talk to the team, do the pregame, shoot around, all the things. Just a fun game day environment with Bobby Bones.
5: Interesting, interesting. Amy, what?
7: Is there a headset in basketball?
5: There's not. So this is a different animal.
7: I know.
5: So this is a different animal here.
7: I feel although, like you're really it's into the headset.
5: It's peak. Oh, can I wear a headset though? Even if it's not needed. Like, can I just wear one to wear one, Jared?
8: Like, no one's listening.
5: Yeah, like I'm not.
6: I bet we could find one for
5: okay,
6: you.
5: Yeah.
6: And I understand. I know you're an Arkansas guy and conference rival, conference foe, but we can do a non-conference game to make sure there's no bad blood, no crosses tied.
5: My family are all diehard Sooners, though. Like, there's more Sooner in my house and in my family than there is Razorback, which is hard for me to deal with. My wife, diehard Sooner. Her parents, diehard Sooner. Everything about my life, except for what I bring in, is very Oklahoma Sooner. I know the Oklahoma Sooner fight song, and I don't mean to. It's just played all the time. My brother-in-law's mom is Patty Gasso, who coaches softball at the University of Oklahoma. I have too much Oklahoma in my life, but I don't hate them, and I think this is very interesting to me. Now, you're telling me I can be Okay, I would do $5,000 for women's basketball to whatever organization they wanted.
8: Okay.
5: And I wonder what I could do, because I need to have some. So, like something I'm in charge of, though, you know, like during the game. Like what, Jared, what could I do that could actually be in charge of? Because I want the ability to either win the game or lose the game.
6: Man, I'll have to run that by Coach Jenny. That's a little bit over my pay grade, but I'm sure we can find something for you, man.
5: It could be
6: you and Caitlin down here. It'd be a good time.
5: Non-conference completely. Yeah, maybe it's just like
9: Call the timeouts. You get to argue with the ref. Something.
5: Oh, I get one good ref.
9: Yeah, you get one good tech.
8: Oh, a good tech.
9: And he hadn't even asked the coach yet, and he's already inviting you.
5: He's a general manager. He's running the operation.
9: Okay.
5: He's got to for sure run by the coach. I'm interested if I can have some real responsibility in the game. Is that even allowed, Jared? Like that I get some sort of responsibility in game?
6: I mean, yeah, sure. Why not?
5: I agree.
6: Figure it out.
5: What are even the rules?
9: Sounds easy. He doesn't care.
5: Yeah. Okay, so this is what we're going to do here. I trust. Are you really the GM? Because if I give you my cell phone number and you're just a caller, Jared, that tricked me, then I'm really going to have one put over.
6: No, man, I'm really the GM. I'd hit you in the Instagram DMs, too.
5: Okay.
6: So you want to look there and verify, all good, man.
5: I'll go there then, and I'll respond to you. This is something I'm interested in. I'm really trying to get my feet wet in the coaching profession.
8: I can see.
5: So, yeah, Jared, I'm going to hit you up on Instagram. I think we should work something out. And I go and, you know, sit on the bench for a game. I have one small job. Oh, I'm looking at him. Oh, Jared's like a normal, good-looking dude.
8: He's legit?
5: Yeah. Yeah, he's got a little red tie on. So I'm sold. You wear a tie? I'm sold. Okay, Jared, I'm going to find you on Instagram. I think I want to come out for a day and be assistant Oklahoma women's basketball coach. That sounds fun.
6: Come on, man. Let's do it.
5: All right, I'll hit you up. Thank you for the call.
6: All right. Yes, sir.
5: All right, see you, buddy.
1: Follow Bobby on Instagram.
10: @ Mr. Bobby Bones.

0: All right, Nicole is on now. We're talking me trying to be a coach. Hey, Nicole, what's going on?
1: Hey, Bobby, how are you?
0: Doing pretty good. What can I do for you?
1: Well, so we heard that you were wanting to be a coach for a game.
0: Yeah.
1: And I talked to our head coach. We are a small program in War Trace, Tennessee, outside of Shelbyville. And every year we have a big game that's called the Battle of Bedford, because we're Bedford County. It's between us and the other school that's in Bedford County. And he said he would let you call the entire game.
2: Okay.
3: The entire game.
4: That means they don't care about this game.
5: That means it doesn't matter.
0: That means, I don't even know if it's real schools. Like, they may be just doing this whole thing just to get some money out of me. That
4: could be so much fun, though, dude.
2: The coach is like, sweet, I got a day
4: off.
2: Let
4: him have it.
0: Okay, the Siege of Bedford Castle? No, that's England. I tried to look this up real quick. So, are you high school or college?
1: We're high school.
4: Oh, that makes sense.
0: I don't want to call the wrong plane and get a high school kid hurt. Because
1: the coaches will be there to be around.
0: Okay, so, man, that is such a generous offer, and that would be hilarious. But I can't do high school.
4: Yeah. Too much risk.
0: Too much risk. Underage. I don't. Parents. I got parents involved.
4: You got to deal with parents.
0: Yes. I don't want the parents. Yeah.

0: But Nicole, thank you so much for the call. They're just under 18. I can't do it.
1: Okay. I understand.
0: Thank you.
1: Thanks. Bye-bye.
0: Dang.
2: Oh, man.
0: Dustin's on in Kentucky. Dustin, you're on the show. Hello.
3: Hey, Bobby. How are you?
0: What's up, buddy? What can I do for you?
3: A couple things. Obviously, in this new era that we live in, I would a huge Kentucky fan and would love to have you come out and call some plays. But there's one particular team that I feel like that should be reaching out to you very rapidly here. And I feel like Dabo Swinney and the old Clemson Tigers should be calling you pretty quick to get that curse off of them.
0: Hey, Dustin, when I cursed them, and I'm not kidding, we cursed them on the air because they stood us up with an interview. Amy, they've kind of sucked ever since that curse. Now, do I think it's the only reason? Yep.
4: Yes,
0: yeah.
4: You do.
0: Yeah, because once we, and Dustin is right on. He's not even a Clemson fan, and he remembers this. We cursed them with chimes and everything. They have been bad since that curse.
4: Amy, they've been projected to be good, and they end up being bad.
0: There were people picking them to win the national championship last year, and they not even close. And they play in a weak conference, weaker of the Power Four conferences. Dustin, that is a great point. I don't think Dabo is going to be calling. You know why? Because he didn't call the first time when he said he was going to. Secondly, when was that? September of 2022, we put the curse on him. But that is a great recall. And, hey, I think Kentucky's going to be pretty good. I think they'll be better this year with Will Stein. I think he's a really good coach. So rooting for you guys. But I think Clemson, I'm right here. You know how to reach me. Dustin, I appreciate that, man.
3: Yes, sir. You have a good one.
0: All right. See you, buddy. All this because I bought season tickets to Akron to try to call a series of plays. What if I'm coaching like 10 teams this year?
2: This would be very busy.
0: This would be awesome. Bobby Bones. 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
2: I've been known as somebody who does things very unconventional at times. Sometimes it's good. Sometimes it's not that good. Okay. I was recording commercials before the show started today. Man, I had an epiphany. It's one of those where I go, why don't we just do this? So I was doing a commercial for one of our clients in Central Texas named Christopher Waters. Now, great real estate guy. And I was recording his commercial, and I'm going to play some of me recording his commercial, and something happens in the middle of me recording it. And I just go, why don't we just leave this in the commercial? I know they're never going to leave it in the commercial. Okay. But I think if they leave this in the commercial, people will go, what just happened there? I should keep listening to this commercial. And maybe this Christopher Waters guy is all he's cracked up to be. So I'm going to play it for you. Nobody was in here when I did this, so you're going to hear it. But I think if we left this in, I'm not saying everybody would love it, but it would make people pay attention.
3: Which is the goal.
2: Absolutely, right?
3: Right.
2: We're in an attention society.
3: I mean, yeah.
2: That's currency. Ray, okay, here's the clip starting now. Fast, easy, stress-free, no required repairs.
3: Oh, gosh.
2: You take your move date.
0: I'm not done. No, hold on. I'm not done. You can't talk over my commercial.
3: Sorry. Let it continue. I wasn't expecting that.
2: Right, and that's what would happen if someone was listening to it.
3: But it's a little gross.
2: I didn't say it was perfect.
3: Okay,
2: but
3: is life
2: a little messy? Yes or no?
3: Hit it again.
2: Well, now you know what's going to happen. What's happening too is I do so many commercials and I'm trying to drink so much water that it comes out. Okay, everybody, here we go again.
3: Okay.
2: Fast, easy, stress-free, no required repairs. 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Listen to what Will and Lisa had to say about Chris Waters. Now, is that something that most people would go, I think that deserves to be in a commercial? No, but if that happened in a commercial, everybody would go, what just happened?
3: Yeah.
2: In a land of everyone clawing for attention, I'd call Christopher Waters and say, leave that in the commercial.
3: I mean, give it a try.
2: They won't.
4: No, there's no way they would agree to that.
2: They won't, so. But if it were me, I would.
3: Uh-huh.
4: Because the first time you hear
2: it. Did you hear what Amy did?
4: She said, what?
2: She'd go, what? Well,
3: I was taking
2: it
3: back.
2: And is it kind of gross? Yeah, and it's just a water burp.
3: Mm-hmm.
2: But again, you're listening to the commercial. You're going, oh, no, I don't know if I want to hear commercials. Maybe, I just want to meditate while it's playing. And this comes on again. Fast, easy, stress-free, no required repairs. Pick your move date, cancel at any time.
0: I don't even address, I just keep going.
4: No, it was perfect.
0: Yeah. It's perfect.
3: Yeah.
2: That's all I'm saying.
4: You know, it may even be everyone's favorite commercial.
2: I'm telling you, it could be up for an award. I don't know what they, with a Webby, a commercie, I don't know what they do.
3: Mm-hmm.
2: That's all.
3: A Webby? What is that?
2: I think that's a web award of
4: some kind of award.
3: Oh, okay.
0: Yeah.
2: All I'm saying is, if it were me, I'd leave it in, but I do a lot of things very unconventionally, and that's what's up. So that's the first thing. Number two, something that I didn't know that I really wanted to do because I knew what the feedback would be was, and I posted this on my Instagram last night at Mr. Bobby Bones, is I showed more of the coyotes in my yard, and I showed the babies. I didn't want to show the babies at first because I knew people would go, oh, they're so cute. How would you want to get them out of your yard? I just knew that's what the feedback would be. So I said, okay. We have these coyotes still in our yard. We can't let our dogs in the backyard because a coyote attacked one of the dogs. And here you go. And you see, it's pretty cute.
4: I've never seen a baby coyote.
2: It's a baby, and it's just bouncing.
4: They're the cutest.
3: Oh, so cute.
4: Like, I don't know how you want to get those out of your backyard.
2: I do. They're predators. They're dirty.
3: They're not dirty yet.
4: No, they're babies.
2: But the mom has tons of bacteria. Rabies.
3: Oh. So that's transferred through milk? I assume.
2: That's a good question.
4: I don't think so.
3: Nurse?
2: I wonder if a human had rabies and this dude was breastfeeding her baby. Because rabies, it kills you fast, so you got to breastfeed quick.
4: Yeah.
2: So that's up on my Instagram if you want to see it, Mr. Bobby Bones. Something else, one other quick update. I think tomorrow we're going to have the athletic director from Akron football on.
3: Okay.
2: Well, the Akron athletic program.
3: All right. In hopes that you get selected?
2: No, because that's going to be a completely random drawing.
3: Oh.
2: It has to be a completely random drawing.
3: All right, so this just puts you in the running for like something different. Like you're not related to the random drawing unless you were to win that. But like maybe you get in with your own donation.
2: Well, I might just win the drawing. And I'm just curious, whomever came up with the idea that if you buy a season ticket, you get a chance to be a coach, that's next level thinking, like burping in a commercial.
3: Yeah, it is.
2: Like, that's what I...
4: Same level.
2: It's the same, because I'm sure when this person at Akron said, what if we do a thing where anybody that buys a season ticket gets to be a coach? Everybody looked at him and said, that's the stupidest thing I ever heard. And he's like, I don't know, trust me on this one. And they did, and then it blew up.
3: Mm-hmm.
2: So if all goes to plan, tomorrow we should have the athletic director, the boss at Akron, coming on talking with us about this, which I'm so excited about.
3: Love to see it.
2: Even if I don't get to do it, I did throw it out there that I'd pay $10,000 to be an assistant coach for another team.
3: Have there been any bites?
2: Well, yeah, we had the guy on from Oklahoma women's basketball a minute ago, and I think I'm feeling pretty good about doing that. It's not the same, because I said $10,000 for football.
3: Right.
2: But I'll give money. I just think it'd be a funny segment, though, for me to go around and be an assistant coach for one game for all different teams.
3: Yeah.
2: How fun would that be?
3: Be pretty fun.
2: It's like Make-A-Wish.
4: And then to see you on TV, like, it'd be hilarious.
2: Come on, guys! I got the whiteboard. I'm drawing stuff. But ahead of time, the coach is like, don't pay any.
4: You're doodling.
2: You look over and I've drawn like a wiener. Just because I don't know what else to draw. Okay, you guys can call us if you want. 877-77-BOBBY. That is our number. We are here. 877-77-BOBBY. 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I Knew It, I Knew You, Bobby Bones Show.

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2: This is the Bobby Bones Show. Let's go.
3: Hello, show. It's Wednesday. It's Wondering Wednesday. Bobby, I'm wondering why you don't have Arkansas Keith just come up and take care of him. That's it. Later.
4: He's talking about the coyotes in the yard. If it were just about going to shoot them, I could do that. I just take... I've got a couple shotguns at the house. Probably I would just take the 20 gauge and I would put birdshot in it and I would go out and I would end the lives. And since the coyote attacked my dog, I'd probably have to kill the little ones in front of the mom to teach it a lesson before I killed it.
5: Oh, that's terrible. Man.
0: Why you got to teach it a lesson before it dies?
4: That's what they do in movies.
0: No,
4: they do. You attack my dog, so now watch this.
6: People forget you live in the city.
4: I live in the city and I was watching people go, how country is this guy? Can't even take care of coyotes? No, the thing that would be the easiest for me to do is go. I use my thumb. I'm loading the chamber. Bullet or shell, whatever. And then go out and just. Now, am I man enough? Am I good enough to use a rifle? No, I'd use definitely something with a little spread on it. And I'd go back there and I'd shoot them all. I cannot do that because of where I live. There are people that live right by me.
6: You have neighbors.
4: Yes.
0: That would be problematic.
4: So.
0: Also, you want to release them.
5: Yeah.
4: If anybody wants to adopt them.
0: I thought about it.
4: There's a guy that I did that episode of Breaking Bobby Bones with that I think I might use now. I know we had mentioned this before. I think he may come into the house today and put out some traps. The problem with putting out traps and then catching them all and then freeing them all together, because I want the whole family as a unit freed together because they don't get lost from each other.
0: Good.
4: Yeah, I'm two different places, right? Like, I'm going to kill the kids in front of the mom in one part, and then the other shoulder, I want to put them all together, make sure they live a happy life.
0: Do you know how many babies there are?
4: Three.
0: Okay.
4: That I've seen, because and they're coming more and more in our actual yard. Wow. So he may come in, but it takes days with cameras to get them all. Mm. So I hear you, man. Say what you want about me. I don't give a crap. Let's go to Teresa in Arkansas, who is on. Hey, Teresa, thank you for calling. Hello.
7: Good morning, Bobby.
4: Good morning, Teresa.
7: Hey, studio.
6: Hey.
4: Hey, Teresa. Hey, do this. Teresa, do this. Go.
7: Hey.
4: Teresa, do this. Go. Morning, studio.
7: Morning, studio.
8: Morning.
7: Perfect. Hey, guys. I was calling because today is my grandma's 90th birthday, and we listen to your show every morning, and it would mean the world to her if you guys wished her a happy birthday.
4: What's her name?
7: Her name is Betty Gray.
4: Is there any chance she's listening right now?
7: She could be. I'm actually about to walk into her house. I caregive for her 3 days a week because she still lives alone, has her health, has great independence, and we're going to have a party for her today, and she is probably listening in her chair. But if you'll give me just a second, I'll be walking right in her door.
4: All right, fair enough.
6: Got all the time in the world.
4: Yeah. I mean, we're just sitting here.
5: Yeah.
4: classic Betty. Living by herself, just doing her own thing
6: in the chair.
0: I wonder what's her secret to.
4: We're about to talk
0: 90
4: to
0: and living alone.
6: You know it's going to be like whiskey, cigars.
0: I know, bacon.
4: Oh, here we go. Hello,
9: I'm here.
4: Hey, Betty.
9: Hold on, just a second.
0: Okay, she's right. We're here.
4: We're good.
5: I heard the door open.
4: We'll just chill.
9: Grandma, hey, I've got the Bobby Bones Show here to wish you a happy 90th birthday.
10: I'll talk to you later. Okay.
9: Hold on. She's on the phone. She's hanging up.
5: I thought she was talking to us.
4: I get it.
9: No. The Bobby Bones Show is here to tell you happy 90th birthday today.
10: Well, thank you very much. I appreciate that.
4: Well, hello, Miss Betty Gray. It's Bobby. How is your birthday going so far?
10: Getting started real good.
4: Can you give us a secret to living to age 90 and having health?
10: Well, you just have to make up your mind. It's going to be a wonderful life, and don't mistreat anybody. Help everybody you can.
4: I've mistreated a few folks, so does that mean I'm probably going to die a little earlier, Betty?
10: Don't mistreat anyone.
4: Okay, okay, I'm going to change. I'm going to change. Okay, what do you have?
7: How did you say such good health?
10: Love and hard work.
7: Love and hard work.
4: Where'd you grow up, Betty?
10: Marlton, Arkansas.
4: I know it well. We used to play Marlton in all of our sports. You know, I'm from Arkansas, too. I'm from Mountain Pine, Arkansas. You ever heard of that?
10: Yeah, I believe I have.
4: Yeah, we used to have a big sawmill there. It's shut down now, but we were kind of known for the sawmill.
10: Well.
4: Yeah, I know.
10: You build a new sawmill for them.
6: Yeah, man, you can.
5: Did you hear that?
6: Why don't you do that?
0: Hard work and love, Bobby.
4: You know, I'm going to pass on that one, but... Miss Betty, I hope you have an amazing birthday. You have a lot of people that love you, and thank you for listening to the show whenever you do. And I just hope today is so special for you.
10: Well, thank you very much. I know it's going to be a great day.
4: All right. Is it Betty or Betty Gray? Like, what do people call you?
10: Just Betty. Gray's my last name.
4: Oh, God.
0: You're thinking like a middle name. Yeah.
4: Were you named after anyone, Betty?
10: I don't think so.
4: No. You don't know.
10: My mama was Lizzie, so no, they dreamed that one up for me.
4: All right. Well, I hope you have a happy birthday. Thank you, Miss Betty.
10: Thank you.
4: All right.
10: Thank you guys so much.
4: All right, bye, Teresa. Huh. She's in her chair.
0: That's so cute.
4: I just wonder what shows she watches all day.
0: I know.
4: I didn't quite get there.
0: We need more time with Betty.
4: I don't want to wear her out. It's her birthday. She has a lot of stuff to do. One more question. I thought she'd probably worn out.
6: She has a party tonight.
4: Yeah. Let's give the lady some space.
6: She's got to stay up for that.
4: Chipotle's pulling jalapenos because of possibly salmonella.
0: Really?
4: Eddie had a bit he wanted to do today, by the way. He goes, hey, I'm going to bring in a bunch of jalapenos and make people eat them. And then I see this story. You almost killed us.
6: I know. I mean, I have like five or six that I never use in the salsa. I'm like, we can use these. But what's happening with salmonella? Like, what's happening with all our fresh food?
4: Another food recall. So not exactly the Cyclospora lettuce deal. But there's also been a deli meats one that happened a bit ago. Now there's another. It is jalapeno peppers. And a lot of them are at Chipotle. And the one that they found was in Minnesota. So the chain's like, got it, taken out. Health officials report 75% of the people, da, da, da. I think it's too early to know what's up. And also, theory, there's probably little incidents with food in a lot of places a lot of times. But because the big story right now is everybody has Cyclops mania, that if anything happens now, it's a big story because it's very clickable.
0: Right, like when a lot of plane things happen, you just...
4: There's so many plane stories because they know we're all interested in it.
0: Broken. How does this impact Eddie's salsa business?
6: I mean, this is going to be big time. I can change the serrano peppers. It's going to be a little spicy.
4: Dude, just don't mistreat people. Let me give you some tips on life.
6: Yeah, tell me about life.
4: Work hard. Don't mistreat people and you're fine. So keep working hard on your salsa. Don't mistreat anybody.
6: Okay.
4: And keep doing it. You're going to be fine.
6: Okay.
4: But he wanted to bring in pepper today and have us eat it. And then I saw the story and I said, one, I didn't want to do the bit anyway. But two, you could have killed somebody.
6: You didn't want to do the hot pepper bit?
0: What was it? Just to see like if one's hotter than the other?
6: No, it'd be a spin the wheel kind of thing.
0: Oh, no.
6: No, you don't like hot stuff?
0: I don't do wheels and hot stuff anymore.
4: I don't like to do wheels and pain.
0: Yeah.
6: Oh, stop.
4: Like pain? Call us if you want. 877-77-BOBBY.
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1: It's easy to be grateful for things when you're getting good news and when things are going the way that you want them to. 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It almost seems counterintuitive to do that when you're getting bad news or when things are tough. And I've been really mindful of just being grateful for everything, regardless.
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2: Tell me something good.
3: A baby born at just 22 weeks, which is wild, was given only a 10% chance of survival, and it spent a year in the NICU, and it survived. 22 weeks. This baby weighed 1 pound, 3 ounces.
4: Oh.
3: I would say, what are the odds? But I actually have 10%.
5: Yeah, 10%.
3: Yeah, because my mind goes, what are the 10%?
4: I think that's the size of those little mini Coke cans.
3: What do you mean?
4: You know, at the store, they have your normal Coke can and then the mini.
3: Mm-hmm.
4: I think that's the size of the 22-week-old.
5: That's how big the baby was, or how little the baby was?
4: How little, yeah.
3: Wow. 1 pound, 3 ounces. 13 months at Palm Beach Children's Hospital. Several surgeries. Around-the-clock care from doctors. Crazy, because the parents got to
5: trust the doctor
3: and be there and basically live there. I mean, not literally, but you're there all the time.
5: And the baby has to just be living under machines.
3: Now weighing more than 8 pounds.
4: Wow.
3: Out of the hospital. 8 pounds if you took 8 Coke cans and...
5: 8 minis.
3: Eight fulls. 16 ounces, right?
5: Oh, right. No, 12. 12 is the full.
3: It's been a while since I've had a can of Coke.
4: Yeah, 12 is the full. Also, if this helps at 22 weeks pregnant, babies are normally the size of a big bell pepper.
5: Okay.
3: I just know 22 weeks because I know when we were going through the process, I didn't have any idea. Like 40 weeks, 36, 40. Like I learned all the stages of when it's healthy to have a baby. When it's not, when 22 was never even a conversation because that's so early. But the baby's back home. That is wild. So a big shout out to all the doctors at Palm Beach Children's Hospital and to that family. That is what it's all about.
0: That was Tell Me Something Good.

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2: A new artist that I'm very much a fan of. This song is called The 90s called. It's from Mae Estes. M-A-E Estes. 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

0: We were talking about celebrities that people said were rude. And I read all those. And then I read the comments to all those. And it's mostly people coming after me. I'd like to read you this one. This is from Flitz Splits. I once met Bobby Bones. And he was so rude. And pushed me down the stairs and laughed at me and walked away.
1: Dang, dude, why'd you do that?
0: He said, totally real, not at all made up, and there's no proof it didn't happen. That's my point.
1: That's funny.
0: Everyone that wrote all this negative stuff about the one thing about Carrie at the Opry, the one thing about Taylor, the one thing about Millie Bobby Brown, it's one thing that anybody can write. And Flitz Splits nailed it. I didn't even push him that hard. But obviously I didn't, right? He just shows you how easy it is to write something.
2: Making it up.
0: And get a bunch of clicks. And so I printed that off. I don't know who Flitz Splits is, but...
1: pretty funny.
0: Hey, real one of the day. Flitz Splits is the real one of the day. I got somebody that was making fun of my hair. And so I was going to read you a couple of these.
2: A lot of people want you to cut it.
1: Why would they care?
2: Did you see that?
0: Yeah, that's what I was going to talk about. But why do you say... a lot of people, like you're also part of that group.
2: Oh, I'm not.
1: No, Amy, do you want him to cut
2: no.
1: it?
3: Oh, no.
2: No, I'm not.
0: She's like, a lot of people would say.
2: No, I didn't know exactly where you were going with this, but I was in your comments and I kept seeing.
0: I didn't see you defend me.
1: And you well, always comment.
0: So you were in the comments and you saw someone attacking me.
2: I thought, I had thoughts of like, what? I did have thoughts of, why are these people so worried about Bobby's hair? Like, who cares?
1: Yeah, who
2: if
1: cares?
2: You want me to go and defend,
0: no, I don't want to ask
2: right
0: for
2: now.
0: It. I don't want to have to ask for somebody to take up for me. So I got one here from Chiquilla17. You need a haircut. Talking to me. You know who jumped in? Scuba Steve.
1: Oh.
2: Nice.
3: Whoa, Scuba.
0: Scuba Steve jumped in and said, nah, I need to keep growing it. I want to see it shoulder length and up in a scrunchie.
4: Heck yeah, dude. I want to see you commit and go all the way.
2: Oh, a man bun.
0: Appreciate you jumping in.
4: Not even a man bun. I want to see an actual ponytail.
0: This guy, K-Tar Music, said, Bobby, you really need a haircut. And I replied, because I went to his page to see what he looked like. I said, you need to shave that gigantic worm from under your nose.
2: What?
3: He had a mustache. Oh, he's got a mustache.
0: Big fat mustache. We both can do this, buddy. And he did not like that.
2: Yeah, you tell him.
3: Oh, did he reply to that?
0: No, he didn't reply to that. But he didn't respond to that at all. I have not had a haircut in probably 5 months or so, and it is getting kind of long. I don't know that it's the longest it's ever been in my life, but Billy, our baby, loves it.
1: She plays with it?
0: It's her favorite thing. It makes her laugh if I just do this. She thinks it's so funny. And so she's been growing hers because she's a baby and she has hair. So I've just been growing mine alongside her. There's never been a, I'm going to grow my hair out, but she thinks it's so funny just if I shake my head and my hair goes around and she loves to grab it. And also, what else am I doing? I wouldn't have longer hair like this in 4 years. So this is kind of my last run. This is my last run of doing whatever I want because I'm coming to work in suits when I turn 50.
2: Oh, really?
3: Oh, wow.
2: Okay.
1: Oh, that's crazy.
2: What kind, like just sports coat, like full suit?
0: Depends on how big the day is.
2: Tie or no tie?
0: I don't know. Probably some days on Fridays, probably loose button.
1: Oh.
0: The rest of the day is probably all the way up.
1: Casual Fridays.
0: But I do. My hair is longer now and everybody else can suck it. I don't give a crap what you think.
2: Yeah.
1: Are your curls gone?
2: No.
0: No, but if I don't wash it, they stay a little out. But if I wash it, it curls up like crazy.
2: Yeah, you can see them.
0: And I don't like it. It looks like a perm.
1: Yeah, yeah. Because yeah. Back in the day,
0: it looks like a perm.
1: If people don't know, back in the day, dude, you had the best curly, fluffy hair.
0: Mm-hmm. I don't want it to do that because it curls so much that if I take a shower and I wash it, I probably only wash it twice a week because I don't like it being like that. It curls up hard and it looks so much like I got under one of those those salon balls that you get under. And it's not good. So I wash it a couple times a week, and then I put some, it's not some kind of thing my wife gives me to make sure that it doesn't curl so hard up. But yeah.
2: I want to shave my head.
1: Do it, Amy.
0: You should once and get it over with.
2: God, it would just feel, do y'all ever have that? Ever?
1: Yes, Amy, I shave my head.
0: Eddie.
1: I do it.
0: Every day.
2: But just this, you know, just a fresh start.
0: So people that shave their head are often going through something and they do it to have control.
2: I get that. And I'm not. Oddly, I'm in a really great space. Sometimes I just feel like it'd be good to just shave my head and But and see how it would grow out and what would happen.
0: But that's mostly a control thing. Like, you feel like maybe you're not in control of everything in your life, but that's the one of the things you can control.
2: Yeah. Instead, I think I'm probably just going to get like an inch or two taken off today.
3: Oh, come on. Amy,
1: go
3: that.
1: For it.
2: Just maybe a little,
0: do
2: maybe
0: I think
2: 2 inches.
0: As a close friend, you should shave your head? No. Do I think for a bit on the show, you should shave your head? Oh, absolutely.
1: 100%.
2: Do you want to shave it?
0: Yes.
1: Bobby, shave your head?
0: Yes. We'd sit you down in the middle, put a little smock on. Bzz. Oh, my gosh. I never shaved a head.
2: It actually, it felt like the feeling you're getting, like this, whatever satisfaction you'd get from me shaving my head, I kind of feel that right now.
0: One
2: like,
0: to ten.
2: It feels so free.
0: Realistically, how are you at maybe shaving your head? No, really.
2: Which one's which? Which one's ten?
0: Well, ten means yes all the way. Yeah, oh. You're going to do it right now, but one means not for sure.
2: I mean, okay, I'll give you.
0: No, be for real.
2: Two?
0: Okay, that's where you are. We'll try to get you to a three. I think you'd feel a lot better if you did.
1: Yes, 100%.
0: We slow.
3: Life would be easy.
0: Yeah, I think you'd like it.
1: And Amy, we would support you 100%.
2: Yeah. Oh, I bet you would.
5: Yeah. This is the Bobby Bones Show.
2: Hey, Bobby.

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3: 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So go follow everybody.

0: story comes to us from Boston, Massachusetts. A man went to the movie theater. I don't know what he went to see. It was an IMAX, and he had an altercation with an employee who thought he was under the influence. They asked him to leave the theater. He said, if I can't watch the movie, no one will.
1: Oh, no.
0: So he went around the corner, called in a bomb threat.
1: I bet it was Odyssey.
0: I would guess.
1: Yeah. Anytime they do that, if I can't, no one can.
2: It's a bomb.
1: I've had like stalker incidents where it's like, if I can't be with him, nobody can. Uh-huh. Like in the early days, especially. That's just dangerous. I thought he was going to pee. I didn't know he was going to bomb.
2: Yeah.
0: Yeah, yeah.
2: I don't know why I think bomb. I think like there's been some boneheads where they have that attitude and like, someone's getting on a plane, so they call in a bomb threat. It's like, if I can't get on the flight, nobody can. Yeah.
1: All right.
0: I'm Lunchbox. That's your bonehead story of the day.

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1: In theaters this weekend, Super Troopers 3. The guys are back trying to bring down a whole new drug ring. Meanwhile, Thorny is trying to stop Barbo from marrying his sister. Super Troopers is one of my favorite cult comedies from the 2000s. Also in theaters, Spider-Man Brand New Day. It is easily Tom Holland's best movie as Spider-Man. I give it 4.5 out of 5. I'm Movie Mike, and that's your movie report.
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2: Hey, it's Bobby Bones here with Amy. 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
1: Good morning, studio. I was just calling to see if Bobby is still going to be a Carolina Panthers fan this year or if he is changing teams because they play Thursday for the Hall of Fame game. So I was just curious. Thanks. Have a great day. Bye. Yeah,
0: tonight's the first preseason game. I think so.
2: You can't change it.
3: You're a lifer. Know.
0: I can't. I've been a Carolina Panther fan my whole life, just last year. But here's the thing. I might root for the Cowboys this year.
2: Let's go!
3: Okay, why? Yes. Why the switch? No, what's up?
0: I've never rooted for the Cowboys. Never. I've never been a hater, and Jerry Jones, so nice to me. He's from Arkansas, played on the Arkansas National Championship team. I don't know. It's I've been a Panther fan for life, so it's going to be hard to not keep pounding.
2: But, hey, we're welcoming you with open arms over here. You want to join the Cowboy group? Let's go!
0: Yeah, I don't know. Now he's doing that, and that feels obnoxious.
2: What do you mean? You can be a Cowboys fan! It's not great. But
3: are they supposed to be better this year, or are you just looking for
2: Amy, let me tell you
3: more
2: something.
3: Devastation?
2: I think this is our year.
4: Oh, oh my gosh.
0: Devastation happens where I go.
3: Right.
0: So, yeah, that's it. Hey, check out the podcast, guys. We got a real good show today. Go search for the Bobby Bone Show. The whole show is up. We do a whole second show as well. 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Hit subscribe. It's all right there. Thank you so much for listening. We will see you tomorrow. Bye, everybody.

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Cranking up Morgan, Luke, Lainey, and more for moms, cowboys, and country rebels. 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
1: I went after someone in my comments the other day. I had Stella Lefty on my podcast, the Bobbycast. And so I put a clip up and he was going after her and was being so mean. I went to his page because I wanted to see what he was about. And he's someone trying to make it as an artist. And so I commented under him and I said, hey, two things I would do. I would take down your comment. 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Both suck. 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
2: Okay.
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2: Hey, it's Bobby Bones here with Amy. 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

0: 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Here's what you may have missed.
1: I went after someone in my comments the other day. I had Stella Lefty on my podcast, the Bobbycast. And so I put a clip up and he was going after her and was being so mean. I went to his page because I wanted to see what he was about. And he's someone trying to make it as an artist. And so I commented under him and I said, hey, two things I would do. I would take down your comment. I'd also take down you playing on your Instagram. Both suck. I got a voicemail from that person.
2: Okay.
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Cranking up Morgan, Luke, Lainey, and more for moms, cowboys, and country rebels. 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
2: Hey, it's Bobby Bones here with Amy. 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
3: 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Wetzel are releasing a new duet tomorrow called Jaded. 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

He's a ranch hand in a pinch, man. 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Cause she's a gold digger with a quick trigger. 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
1: I went after someone in my comments the other day. I had Stella Lefty on my podcast, the Bobbycast. And so I put a clip up and he was going after her and was being so mean. I went to his page because I wanted to see what he was about. And he's someone trying to make it as an artist. And so I commented under him and I said, hey, two things I would do. I would take down your comment. I'd also take down you playing on your Instagram. Both suck. I got a voicemail from that person.
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2: Hey, it's Bobby Bones here with Amy. 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
3: 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They previously teamed up in 2023 for That's Why We Fight.
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